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My mum, she was pissed. She said I'm on holiday. What the hell is this? On the day I was 7, I ran away from home. Police had to find me. I was bad to the bone. I've always loved music. Blues was in my soul.

I've been out with them all. They bore me to the USA, and from then I've had a ball. Best band to work for was the Blue Oyster Cult. Had a great time there, but nothing rhymes with cult.

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0: is live, loud, and unfiltered, which is a fancy way of saying we let the artists be themselves.
1: Hey, how you doing? It is Ninja, and this is Live, Loud, and Unfiltered. Joining me today, a very special guest, Amberly, one of Temple Moore's finest. How are you, honey?
2: Hi, Ninja. Good morning, everybody. I am doing great. How are you? I am super nervous right now, but like, I love Ninja. I would never say no to him for this. Well, so thank you for having me.
1: It's, you know what? It gives me an excuse to geek out with you for a while and to talk about music and to talk about SL and just to talk about stuff, you know, stuff in general. We haven't gotten a chance to catch up with each other. And, you know, that's kind of part of why I like doing these, because it gives me an opportunity to catch up with you guys and just kind of talk about what you're up to and what you're doing and stuff like that. And obviously, I don't like this necessarily be the last time we talk. You know, we may talk again in the future and stuff like that. I don't ever close doors. I mean, we'll sit here and geek out. I mean, even in the Terry's days, we'd sit around and, you know, chat about, you know, music and stuff like that after hours and stuff like that. So that's kind of how this is just kind of talking about how you got into music, you know, just really kind of going forward and talking about, you know, like what things are like. And obviously you've been doing it for a little while now. So what that's going to be like. And so I'll kind of just kind of roll through things and see, you know, like I said, we're going to make this easy and we're going to make it fun and we're going to geek out a little bit too, because, you know, we can and we do. So that's the way it works. So Amberly, again, you are one of Temple Moore's finest, and I love the folks over in Temple Moore, by the way. Taj and everybody has been absolutely fantastic to work with, and Myra over the years, and Luis, and you guys are great. So that's kind of where I first met you. And obviously I'm a good friend of Tally's, and so, you know, Tally and I talk all the time, and when he was doing Neon Fiction and stuff, he was over there. And so that's kind of how I first found you. And I started seeing you and you started getting involved. And I think the first song I heard you do, was some Adele. I think that was the first one I ever heard you do was an Adele song. And I was really like, man, this girl is, she's got some talent. So yeah, so anyway, Amberly, why don't you tell me a little bit about yourself first off, and for people that don't know who you are, and then we'll kind of go from there. So tell people that have never heard of you before what you're about and kind of where you came from and how you came to be.
2: Okay, so just on the note of that first song, I think it was Rolling in the Deep.
1: It was.
2: So about me, my name is Amberly. I am from the Philippines, and it's actually very weird because nobody can like guess that like from the get-go. And I'm like, yeah, I'm streaming live from the Philippines. So sometimes it's like 2 p.m. SLT and I'm singing at like 5 a.m. my time. Crazy.
1: Yeah, I know. You're nuts like us. Yeah, I get it.
2: But yes, very crazy about music, and I love it. I really am bad at like introducing myself, but I've been doing the music thing for about 7 or 8 years, on SL at least.
1: Yeah, and you started in the real world before that, obviously, right?
2: Yeah, I would say I'm just a professional bathroom singer.
1: Okay, you do the shower singing.
2: Yes, mostly the shower singing. I started really young because I grew up in a very musical family. So, of course, I was one of the kids that they would put on the table, and maybe at 2 or 3, they'd hand you the mic and like they'd let you sing karaoke. Yeah. That's pretty much my family. I was a choir girl. I did a little bit of like a stint with a band, I guess, when I was like 15, 16. And then I did some gigs, I guess, like all through my 20s, but never really professionally. I just love music. And then I found SL.
1: And you came into SL and you started writing some stuff and you started working with some folks and I started seeing you around. And then you got involved with the folks over at Temple Moore. And you have really done a lot over the years. Like, and I've seen you, you've dual streamed with Max Clean and some other great performers and stuff like that. So I've seen you do some wonderful stuff over the years. So I'm really excited to talk to you because, again, we've had some great ideas just in conversations and just in passing. But being able to really sort of get into sort of the nitty gritty of stuff and just your experiences and what things are like. So So again, you kind of came in and into music, you know, sort of like you said, the shower singer, that's kind of what you did. And I get it. And I mean, starting at an open mic and starting in that sort of capacity, it's how a lot of people go. And, you know, they get into singing and they start realizing that, hey man, this is fun. And so I'm going to start playing guitar. And of course you have a little capo thief that, you know, helps you with that, but you know, we'll get into him a little bit later on, But being able to get into that and getting into Second Life. So when you came in, did you ever, by the way, before you came into Second Life, did you ever perform in the real world sort of in front of people and stuff like that? Or did you just do it more behind the scenes?
2: I have. I was pretty active, like high school.
1: Okay.
2: Definitely keep up like all those shows. I think in high school, I was more like exposed to like church music and like theater. Because we had a teacher that was like, you know what, for music club or glee club, let's do like songs from, let's say, Les Mis, Jesus Christ Superstar and stuff like that.
1: Oh, I love Les Mis too. I mean, just getting into all of that and then the theater kids, man, that's the way to go. And I mean, you're just around. I mean, just being from the Philippines, right? And you mentioned it earlier, you know, where you're from, and people don't always recognize that and stuff like that. But there are some talented people on SL, from the Philippines. I mean, Ara and Pool McDave, I know, and is some, and then of course yourself, and there's quite a few others. And it's absolutely fantastic just to see, you know, when I found you, you know, for the first time, and I was just kind of like, man. You have a different sound. You're not like anybody else, you know? And so it's, and I'm not saying that in a bad way. I mean that in a very good way. Like you can't find an Amberlee just anywhere. Like Amberlee is somebody that if you're scanning around SL and I mean, again, and I'm not just blowing smoke up your butt, but yeah. But if you find you in SL and you notice you and stuff and you're very, and you're very genuine. And I appreciate that in a person. Just, I mean, it's a great personal quality as well as a professional quality. When you sit and have conversations like this, you know, to be able to sit down and talk to you about like, oh, hey, what was this like? And how did I experience this? And so you kind of got into, you know, talking about like, you know, okay, I did it in the real world. And so I was around some folks and I got pretty active in doing the theater thing and stuff like that. And then you got into Second Life. So what was different? Like, why was it different here than it was in the real world?
2: I'd say it's because I'm very introverted. Okay. I don't have to be in front of people, like to sing for them. So this was an opportunity for me to like express myself creatively, and it was fun. It was a lot of fun. You know, like starting off in SL was, I didn't even start SL to sing. I was invited into SL and I had the account for a couple of years before I even started.
1: Huh.
2: I have an interesting story about how I got into singing though.
1: Oh, I want to hear it.
2: You're familiar with Colin Martin, right?
1: Oh yeah. I know Colin and Agatha and yeah, definitely.
2: And their group, way back in, I think, Pal Talk. So, this is going to be weird.
1: Oh, I love the Pal Talk days though, because there's some great stories that have come out of that. So, I mean, then there's some great talent that have sort of, you know, gotten their start there. I mean, there was a lot of just great people. So continue. I'm listening. This is fun.
2: So Pal Talk, I stalked them for 6 months. I didn't sing. I was just there as a random person listening to them jam. They were so good. And I always tell you, like, I always tell everybody, like, I'm not that great of a guitar player. Like, I'm very basic about it, but I love it enough. And I listen to them, and then I listen to like the technical stuff. And then one day I got a shot of confidence. I think I was drunk before this day. So
1: probably. Yeah.
2: So I had this like very, very big shot of confidence. I sang for them. And do you know the very first song that I sang for them?
1: What was that?
2: Creep.
1: Really? Oh, you know, that's a very special song for me.
2: Is it?
1: It is, actually. Samina used to sing that for me all the time. And Tally used to sing it for me, too. And Sky Galaxy as well used to sing it for me as well. One of my favorite songs. Obviously, there was a Creep Fest not too long ago. I think you were a part of that. And so when that happened not too long ago, that Prim Shady Shamrock Defibrillator put on just recently, and you know, where everybody kind of came in and sang two songs. One of them was Creep, and the other one was you know, Move Forward. And yeah, just a great song.
2: I think it was Anne Berlin that was part of
1: it. Oh, Anne Berlin was a part of it. Okay, but I know that I was thinking of you for that too, because I remembered that you had covered Creep before, and you did a really good rendition of it. And again, if you've never listened to a performer sing that song, and again, I know it's simple and it's one of those that, you know, if you're a 90s buff, I mean, I of course, I'm a 90s geek and you know that. I mean, I just, I've been that way for a long time. But, you know, when you start getting into that and you know, that song, if you've never heard, each performer has a different version of it and it's their own and it's a song that everybody knows. But mm-hmm. a true songwriter and somebody such as yourself, different version of it and it's their own and it's a song that everybody knows. But mm-hmm. a true songwriter and somebody such as

0: Watch that.
1: It's with Hugh Grant. If you like horror movies, it's absolutely fantastic. I think it's on HBO Max is where you can catch it. But anyway, and they don't pay me, so I'm not going to say a whole lot more about that. But but anyway, fantastic movie. It kind of goes into it goes into religion and sort of makes you question your different things and stuff like that, and kind of goes into the different it starts with Mormonism and starts kind of waffling into other areas and other beliefs and stuff like that. So, and Hugh Grant just plays a fantastic role in it. He's just a great actor anyway, but they actually mentioned in that, they mentioned that song. And so there's there's mention of that as well. And like I said, I'll watch the movie if you want to, learn more about that and how it's tied to a song by the Hollies. So it kind of gets into that a little bit and gets into the background of that song. But yeah, it's just the fact that you brought that up is just kind of, interesting and kind of full circle. So anyway, it's okay. So you came in and you performed for the first time. And I think you performed for the Templemore folks. Is that right? Or was it somewhere else that you kind of started?
0: So with, So I got with the Pal Talk peeps. I haven't spoken to them in a very long time. So I kind of got busy in real life, and then I didn't get to be online as much. And then I came back and they're like, why don't you try SL? And I'm like, I have SL, but do I even remember my password? Well, I did get my account back, obviously. I was like, I was so lost. I mean, I'm very much into online gaming, but I've never been into the creative platforms. And SL for me is such a creative platform. It is a game, but it is more a creative platform for me. And don't bite me. People will bite me if I say it's a game. But there are some people that get mad over that.
1: Oh, I'm seriously mad about that. I mean, that's one of those things that, and personally, again, I will say this about that. You're a real person. And so you have real feelings and real emotions and whatever. So no matter how you're playing SL, there are still real people behind the avatars. And as long as you understand that, you can go a long way and you can go things. But when you start looking at things, like you mentioned, just as a game, and when people say that, and yes, people do, they're like, oh, it's a game, but it's a social game, and there's a lot more to it. It's not just as, at its core, it's about being social. It's about meeting people. It's about being able to go out and grow and create things and build things. And from a songwriter perspective, it's fascinating. And a lot of people don't even understand that there is live music on SL, which really kind of perplexes me. Cause obviously you and I live in that world. So we're like, well, so what rock have you been living under for the last, how many ever years? Yeah, there's DJs. So of course there's going to be live music in SL. So by all means. So came in and got with the Pal Talk folks. And then what happened from there?
0: At first, honestly, SL for me was more about creative collaboration. So I loved RP, writing. Apart from music, writing is something that I would never rid myself of. It's, I guess, way up there, but I'd say under music when it comes to the things that I love. And then the music stuff started when I got back with the Pal Talk peeps. And I think I did it for about a year or two before I took a break, because I had my major, first major heartbreak with a cheater. Anyway, you know how that goes, where you get cheated on and you feel like you can't sing anymore.
1: It's so bad. And it's and you're so embarrassed, because you're just and even in the real world, people don't understand. If they've never been through a breakup or something difficult, they don't necessarily understand what it's like to be able to, to be in a situation where you're dating somebody and everything's all fine and great. And then you figure out that person is just not the person that you thought they were. And you sort of feel betrayed and you feel like that, and like I said, it's in the real world, and in Second Life it's all the same. It's so the emotion that you feel, and of course there's anger and there's other things that kind of go behind it, and that kind of make you react in certain ways and stuff like that, especially right after things happen. But yeah, it's a really difficult experience to just, and especially within Second Life, there's a lot

0: of people that, you know, people are very serious. And as I mentioned earlier, you know, people are real avatars behind, you know, they're real people behind the avatars. So when they get involved in relationships like you're talking about, like, I mean, it definitely becomes a thing. And so it's real heartbreak. I mean, it's not necessarily, I mean, I just had a friend the other day that messaged me, and her and the guy she had been with for a very, very long time, I'm just separated. And she just told me that. And I was like, you know, man, that just, it really hurts. I mean, and I know where you're at and I know how you're feeling, cause you just, you've sort of feel lost. You know, like, what do I do from here? Like, do I need to quit, or do I need to, you know, do something else? And, but you didn't quit and you kept going. And,
1: that was the thing about that. Like, the ex was also an ex performer. I'll tell you the name in later,
0: okay,
1: but, in private, but, basically it felt like my voice was taken away from me. So like, I think I took a break for a year, and, the magic of Templemore pretty much found me, because I came back like a year after. So it was a year of a break of doing nothing. But I pretty much didn't want to sing it on SL anymore. And I'm just like, okay, I'll just go to shows, because I definitely enjoy going to listen to performers on here. There's so many, so many talented
0: people. There is. I mean, just the it's ridiculous the amount of, and it's one of the reasons that I love, you know, working with Any Spectrum Radio and Second Lifetime Music, is, you know, just being able to have an opportunity to be able to get out there and, you know, and talk to people like you and talk to other things. And obviously back from my Terry stage, you know, I met a lot of you guys too, but yeah, this gives me more of an opportunity. Yeah, I do. And you know what? And I bring back, we do an open mic. And again, you've popped in at it periodically over for the Second Life Inquirer, Wolfie Starfire and I, we do it once a month. And so we pop in and do different themes, and we've got one coming up here in the end of May. And so we'll be doing another one soon. So that's a lot of fun. And, but yeah, there are some great experiences when it comes to live music within Second Life. And I mean, obviously, I mean, talking about Taj and the folks over at Templemore, I mean, I just can't, I mean, they're just phenomenal people in general. So I love being able to, and again, I'm a busy in the real world, so I can't go to things all the time, but when I can, I love to be able to attend shows over there, because it's a beautiful venue, and yeah, they're just good, genuine people, and I enjoy it. And we've always supported each other. They would come to events I would do, and I would go to events they would do. And you know, it's just it's a great group of people. So I'm glad you got in with them and sort of started and kind of moved into that world. But I remember you in the very beginning, and you were just kind of started getting out. And actually, I may have been one of the first venues that sort of brought you outside of just performing at Templemore. I know that Neon Fiction had never really done that either. So, and I remembered seeing you, and I was like, ooh, I like you. I want you to come out here more. And then we talked, and and then I was like, okay, now this girl, like, she knows her stuff. She, and you met, and you said it, I love music. And again, that's why we do this, right? It's not about making money. It's, I mean, obviously the money helps. I mean, we're, you know, times are hard. Like, I mean, don't get me wrong. Like, you know, I mean, it's like,
1: yeah.
0: But it's because we love it. And that's why we do this. And just being able to explore new horizons and new music. And like I said, I heard you do that Adele song, and you put your own spin on it. And there's just, that's something that you just don't see all the time. You know, people that do that. I remember you doing an Audioslave song too, that was around the same thing. And again, you're willing to explore and take risks, sometimes, but they work, you know? And so as you started getting into, performing in SL, and as you really started kind of, you know, after you kind of got involved with the Templemore folks and stuff like that, and then you started kind of doing some dual streaming, and you did some dual streaming with Max and stuff like that. So what were your thoughts? Like, as far as like, cause I know the audience interaction is, I mean, I've talked to other people about this. It's sometimes it's not instant gratification. Like, you know, you sing a song and then it's like a bunch of crickets and you don't know if they liked it or they didn't like it, or like, what was the, you know, what were you thinking like when you were first dealing with that moving into SL?
1: Okay, so this, I'm the type of performer that kind of feeds off of the local chat.
0: Mm-hmm.
1: I'm a victim of this. I always laugh within a song because I see something that's just out of this world, and I'm just like, the heck? How did this escalate to this? But I think doing this for a couple of years, it just really happens. And I think with the songs that I sing and the people that come to my shows, most of them are there to chill.
0: Yeah.
1: And I tend to really gravitate toward the sad songs and the slow stuff. I mean, I try to like liven it up a lot. Since there are some times that you just want to be happy and stuff like that. Like, I really go off of the vibe. But sometimes it's okay to be in a place with just kind of a quiet, intimate setting.
0: Oh, yeah.
1: I think that's okay with me. It's very okay with me. Now, at least. Before, that used to bother me a lot. But I think it's part of the, like, maturing into the kind of performer that you are.
0: Yeah.
1: Like, from, like, let's say years ago to where you are now, you kind of understand certain things. But somehow, I mean, you've been in crowds. Like, I think even with, I know you can't see the people, but somehow the music kind of connects you to them.
0: It does.
1: And you know that they're listening to you. I don't know how to explain it fully, but I know and I feel that there are people that are listening.
0: Yes, there are.
1: And somehow, because they are there, you know that there's something about you that captivates them.
0: Yeah.
1: And I kind of hold on to that.
0: Yeah. And that, you know what, that's what makes you a strong performer. That's what enables you, because you get involved with your crowd. You feel your crowd. You actually, you can empathize with them. And that's a talent that's just not with all performers. Like, not everybody can do that. But you are one of the rare people that I have seen that can really feel the emotion of the crowd and, you know, the situation and stuff like that. When you walk into things, it's like, oh man, this is just, you know, but you brighten the room. You make everybody happier. I feel like after listening to your show, a better person inside, from listening to you. And, you know, for me to say that is kind of a big deal. But I mean it. And like I said, things like that. And when you can connect with your audience in that sort of a way, it really does things. Okay. So people, Ninja, yeah.
1: Do you remember one of the things that I told you when we first started hanging out, like after Terry's?
0: What was that?
1: Is that my main goal as a performer is to make people feel.
0: Yeah.
1: And this is a way for me to share myself with people. And the moment that it starts to not be in that like alignment, I will stop.
0: Yeah.
1: If I'm no longer happy doing it, I will stop. And so far, 5 years in, with Templemore at least, I haven't had a big break. I've never had a break.
0: Well,
1: so I like almost every day. I think the most I've been out is like 2 weeks because I was sick. And here's the thing with Templemore, it really is very much like a family. They had to stop booking me for 2 weeks because I had pneumonia and I wouldn't stop singing.
0: Oh, I know. I remember it was so, and you are a beast. Like, I've seen you pull things off. And I mean, people talk about Max and you know, cause he does 4 and 5 shows a day and stuff like that. But I've seen you pull off shows and I've seen you exhausted and I've seen you just push through and persevere. And it's uplifting, to be honest with you. It makes you, I mean, like seeing that you do that and seeing that you, and again, you have to take care of yourself, right? You have to do that. And I'm going to be the first person to tell you that, like, look, okay, I love you, Amberly. I want to have you around for many, many years. So I want you to take care of your voice and do things. And you know, from somebody who does this, that you have to protect your voice. And because, I mean, when it's your money and it's what you're doing and it's what you do for a living, it's critical that you are absolutely, that you have to do, like, because again, when you're gone for 2 weeks, that's money. It just stops. And if that's all you're doing, that becomes a big deal. And for some people it is.
1: I always say it's my red flag. I overcommit.
0: Yeah. Yeah.
1: Like, when I say yes to certain like shows, even when I'm sick, I would really do it. Like, I remember, you were there, Claudine and what's her name? The guy that owned the, I think it was his birthday. The guy that owned the gallery, the art, the really big art gallery.
0: Back then. Chuck and Joel, maybe?
1: Was yes. It,
0: yeah, Chuck and Joel. Yeah. Okay. Yeah, over at Janice Galleries. Yeah, I remember.
1: That was his birthday. You were there.
0: I was there.
1: I don't know if you knew. That was, I think, one of the last shows that I did because, like, pneumonia. And I was like, every time I paused and there was a little bit of silence, I was coughing so bad. But then I just switch it on and then it'd be like, hi, guys.
0: I think I remember that, actually. I remember that you were just, and it was kind of, because I remember I was kind of sitting back in the back. And I didn't really, yeah, you're right, because I didn't really know you at the time. But that's kind of where I had first sort of heard you and stuff like that. And then we had gotten talking, obviously, after that. But, man, that brings back some memories.
1: It does. It's been a while.
0: It has.
1: Since I started. And just a shout out to the My Temple More family, Louise. Louise is the main reason that I'm back. You know, prior to joining or being under Temple More management, I only performed for Temple More once.
0: One time.
1: It was, December 11th or 10th. And by the next year, like that was during the time that I had a break. He was like, hey, you're back on SL. Like, when are you going to sing again? I'm like, I don't plan on like singing again, blah, blah, blah. And we got to talking. And I jokingly told him that I would only come back to singing if he would manage me. And he actually thought about it. And yeah, pretty much the rest is history. I performed like pretty much a year after on the day that actually performed when I wasn't with them yet. And I was like, I was so worried because I was like, would people come to the show? Or like, would people even like me still?

0: I think people somehow think that performers just have this insane amount of confidence when they go on stage.
1: Oh, yeah.
0: With me, that's exactly the opposite. I think I always care about how people receive my music. And I think that's a good thing. I think it somehow humbles me as a performer. And it also just shows that I care about what I do, about my craft. And I've retained that thing. Like, I always think about it every time I go on stage. Like, even if it's hard, even if it's like, if it's not an okay day. And I'm like, when I see people come in and you see those familiar names, and then you see some people that like you've only seen once or twice, and then they come to see you again. And I'm just like, that makes me happy.
1: Yeah.
0: And hopefully, the people who listen kind of share that joy or whatever emotional roller coaster I end to do that particular set.
1: I know. It's one of those things, like, you know, people come in and you see that. And again, and I know this from personal experience, I've popped into the show and maybe you were on before the person or after or something like that. And you've been in the audience and you've always messaged me and said hello, and you've always been friendly. And I also will say something, and you do this all the time. And I've said this since the beginning of time, and I will say this again. Performers supporting other performers is a wonderful thing. And I've seen you do it. And I appreciate it. I also know that you've done a lot for female performers, specifically in general in Second Life. I know that you had your own venue for a while that you were running, and where you did all female performers and loopers, and there's some great, incredible talent in SL, and just being able to help get that out there and support the community and stuff like that. I mean, there are some new things around. Obviously, I'm doing a lot with the Viral Voice this year. So I'm working with them as well. And so just being able to see that talent. And so any advice that you would give to somebody who's, first off, brand new coming in, to if they've never sang before and they want to come into SL and they want to sing, any advice you'd give to them?
0: I always say just sing what you want in whatever medium that makes you happy.
1: Right. It doesn't matter if you sing the tracks or you play guitar or whatever. Yeah, just do your thing.
0: With this particular topic, Ninja, for a time I was so scared of singing to tracks, because there's always the there's always going to be some resistance when people are used to you doing something. They're used to you like just playing with guitar and just being acoustic, but I think it's limiting. And I think when you're trying to express yourself, to be able to fully do that, you need to explore all your options.
1: I agree. I think that people, and I think even musicians, you know, from a perspective, I mean, because even as a musician, right, no matter how talented you are, you're typically talented in one specific instrument, right? So, you know, like guitar or piano, like you've got your strong suit, right? Something that you're stronger at. Now, it doesn't mean that you can't play multiple things, and some people are just ridiculously talented and can play anything, but I understand, and I get the gist of it. But from a musician's perspective, and knowing that you can only do that, if you keep yourself, I'm only going to do this, and you don't go with tracks and you don't go in that direction, you're absolutely right. You're limiting yourself and you're not able to explore the full range of your vocal talent, and you're not able to do things differently and try different things that you, and again, even if with playing the guitar, if it's something that you do, even if you do it well, when you don't have to play the guitar, you can sing in a way that you might not be able to sing while you're playing the guitar, because you obviously have to focus on doing it. So, and again, I know a lot of musicians have trouble with focusing, and that becomes a bit of a thing. And so that's an issue, yeah, as well. And so that's certainly understandable, but being able to get into that. So,
0: and if anything, I think people should remember that, you know, there will always be a lot of space. Like, everybody can fit into this musical space. Yeah. There's no limit to it. So just do what makes you happy, because everybody has something to say, whether it's good or bad, if it's an actual critique or they just don't like you. But that's the thing. If there's resistance, there's growth.
1: Right.
0: If they don't like you, then, you know, be happy that they don't like you. Not in a like masochistic kind of way that, oh, they hate me, blah, blah, blah, and revel in that pain. Sure, it's going to hurt, but take what they say and improve yourself.
1: Yeah, exactly. I mean, and Casey, you know, has said this to me a couple of times, and I've actually had a few other people mention it, but she's the one that said this the most to me, and it always rang true to me. If you don't like the dance, change the steps. So, and that's how you get forward, and that's how you move forward in life. And when you keep that mentality, it gives you an opportunity to really be able to develop yourself in a way that's really going to help you move forward. Okay, so the folks over at Temple More, right, are great and wonderful and fantastic. And again, even, yeah. I mean, Taj and Melinda, obviously, a dear, dear friend. Oh, and, oh, I love her. Melly is absolutely wonderful. And so she's great. But yeah, so she came back and everything because of Taj and just the folks over there are great. But other people that sort of influenced you along the way, anybody else?
0: So apart from Temple More,
1: yeah,
0: I'd say, of course, Max. I learn a lot from Max. Oh, I love working with him because I always learn something, when we try songs. And with Max, really the sky's the limit to like whatever song, he's gonna be like, interesting, maybe we should do it. And I'm like, yeah, okay.
1: Yeah, Max is willing to try anything. And I love that about Max. Like he really has no shame. He's willing to explore the horizons and stuff like that. And Max is one of those people, one of those rare people that when you get a chance, and he's genuine. And I've not had a chance to meet him at a jam. I don't know that you've been into a jam here in the States or anything like that. And I'm assuming that you probably haven't.
0: Not yet.
1: Yeah, yeah.
0: Hopefully in the future. Sure.
1: Mm-hmm. Well, and it'd be cool to do one in the Philippines too, because again, as we mentioned earlier, there's some great talent there as well. So maybe there could be something done in that region to be able to, and again, obviously there's some logistics and stuff that would have to go behind that, but you know, you never know. Maybe we could put some things together and you know, it's a new world that we live in. And so again, we're folks from all over the planet and, you know, being able to get together and sort of have these conversations about music and in general and stuff. And, you know, it's just great. So being able to have folks like you and Max and you know, performing and it's just, again, it's great to have you around. So what's next for you? Like, where do you go from here? Like you've kind of gotten yourself to a great point. You've been performing in SL with Temple More for about 5 years now. So what's on the horizon for Amberlee? What are you thinking?
0: Getting over the fear of doing my own music.
1: Yeah. Yeah. You know what? I've heard from a lot of people that is, you know, Grace Loudon, I talked to her. She was the season 6 winner of The Viral Voice and just recently. And she mentioned that too. You know, cause it's hard when you do your own original stuff and even from a radio perspective and understanding, you're playing a song that's unfamiliar to folks. And so it's a lot harder to get them to, or to understand. And you want to know a lot more about it because when you write a song, you put a lot more of yourself into it. Like you pour your soul out into that song and to be able to put that in front of somebody, it's a rare gift. And so when you're able to share that, and I really, I say this all the time and obviously being one of the co-owners of Indie Spectrum Radio and Second Life, I love original music. I do. And I adore it. And I heard some of yours. But I understand the challenge because you don't know when people are going to like it and they're going to want to hear it and get it out there and stuff like that. So yeah, I mean, I know that's a challenge. Anything else specifically that just sticks out to you?
0: Well, I want to explore like the more of the collaborative things that you can do on SL when it comes to shows, because of course, with the platform that we have, it can be like a holistic experience in a way, right? Where it can be very visual as well. Mm-hmm. And I've been talking to a couple of folks. I've been doing like shows that the biggest show that I've been on is definitely Smokefest. I've done 2 years with them already.
1: Oh, great.
0: I'm surprised that I was actually chosen, but I'm just like, happy. Anyway, how do I say this? Like, I want to try doing a show, a burlesque show.
1: Interesting. Like
0: burlesque-ish songs. I kind of really want to, I don't know if my voice would fit that. But that would be fun.
1: I think you could do a pinup kind of thing. I could see that. Actually, that's actually not out of the realm of possibility for you. I could certainly see And that's a different way. That's a different path, but you know, I appreciate the, you know, just the looking forward into that and to, you know, sort of making decisions about like, hey, look, I want to try something new and I want to try things different. I know that, and again, I don't know if you know about this. I was actually, earlier this morning, she ended up not being able to do it today. But Erica Ordinary puts on a songwriters workshop every 2 weeks. She's been doing one. It's 10 a.m. SLT on Sunday mornings, over United Rhythms. It's an open music sim over there. So you can drop a tip jar and sing whenever you want to. They've kind of got things set up over there and Friar Fox and Blue Fox and the folks over there, Bonnie, just absolutely amazing people. But they've got a community over there and they've started kind of bringing people in. They have Death Avocado, which is sort of a super group where they invite people to come in and dual stream. And Erica started doing the songwriters, workshop over there. And so I started attending it as well. Cause I think it's like, hey, look, it's neat to be able to sit over here and talk to people about like, okay, this is what we do when we write songs. Right. So what's that like? And again, you may hear me bringing in some songwriting stuff into that too. And popping into it. But for now, I'm just kind of sitting there and listening and you know, participating and stuff like that. Fascinating group of people, Frog Marlowe, Friar Fox, Am Forte actually showed up. She was there about a week or 2 weeks ago. Samina, Shamrock. So some great folks.
0: I was actually thinking of attending when you told me about it.
1: That's great. Yeah. Well, we'll talk more about it obviously offline and do it. But anyway, stuff like that, is fascinating to be involved in. And obviously the thing that Wolfie and I do as well, and you've come out to that and been able to, you know, to show up at our open mics and stuff like that. But even things like that, like being able to get in and, you know, doing things that are sort of honing your craft, but being able to just, you know, get out there and, sort of introduce you to new people. And again, I've told a few people that even this year on the Viral Voice that, if you want to know the best way to get out there in front of people and in front of venue owners and to sort of sell yourself, go to open mics. I mean,
0: yeah,
1: that's, I mean,
0: I did that a lot and I still try it. Like, I think it was Whiskey Go Round. I think it was Whiskey Go Round where they give you the plaque for, I was given one this was years ago, but I was so happy because I was like, oh my God, I belong.
1: Yeah.
0: Like when I see my name on there, I'm like, I feel so unworthy because there's so many like great people that, honestly, like any person that like listens to this, if you have time, go to the Whiskey Go Around, go to Mary Pranksters, listen to the people that are there. And they're just so good and they're just so nice.
1: Oh yeah. Just go to places like that. Yeah.
0: And I'm just like, I want to listen to like the real life definitely catches up. And sometimes I just go online on an SL just to sing. But I really wish that I had like I could pretty much like clone myself or I don't know. Like, I don't know how I do it, but I really want to be able to, like, just sit there and listen. But sometimes, it's also, like, I honestly sometimes go on alts.
1: Yeah.
0: Because I want to be there and just, like, be anonymous and just listen.
1: You know, I do that, too. And I don't tell people that I do that, but that's one of those things that, and people will ask me, they'll be like, man, I haven't seen you for a while. It's like, oh, you've seen me. You just don't know that you've seen me, but you've seen me. Because I try to pop in at shows like an awful lot. And so I try to sneak in and pop in and sometimes I'm not there for a long period of time and I'm on an alt or something like that. And I have a couple and I even have avatars that other people have created that they'll let me use. And so I've done, I do it not because I'm trying to be sneaky or anything like that, because I'm literally there just to enjoy the music. Like you said, like, I mean, that's why I'm there. So, it's not that I'm trying to be antisocial. It's just that, you know, I just want to enjoy it and be able to sit there in the audience. And sometimes, I mean, and you know this, I mean, even being a performer that sometimes, yeah, you're sitting there in the audience and you're trying to enjoy it and everybody's sort of harassing you. Like, oh, we want you to sing. And like, no, I just want to listen today. I just want to listen.
0: I mean, there's always the power of, being there at like, if in a recognizable avatar, definitely. I think it's nice to give that kind of support to people too. But sometimes, like in that context that you're saying. I'm not saying that I do not want people talking to me, okay?
1: Right.
0: But as like, I'm very introverted. Like, people don't believe that because of what I do, but I am very introverted. And there are times when it's just, it's difficult to come out of your shell when you're also just trying to recharge, because it takes a lot to be on stage.
1: It does.
0: Like, especially when you're not feeling well, or there are certain things that are happening in real life that you have to leave.
1: Well, and it takes time. I mean, like, I mean, again, and time is and time is money. I mean, I don't care what anybody says. You know, and performers are, look, you're grossly underpaid. Let's just be honest. Okay. I mean, you're making in US dollars, usually around $20 for a show. And sometimes it's just not enough. I mean, people don't realize that you have to buy guitar strings and you have to buy capos and you have to, well, because you have a capo thief. So you have to do that. I mean, sorry, I got to give a shameless plug to Colby. You have things like that, but you have expenses. And then there's the time of having to practice and know, like, because you've got to do this stuff ahead of time, because you can't just, you know, poof and do a song. I mean, it's just not that simple. And people just, I don't think, fully respect the effort that goes into doing what you do.
0: Yeah, because, like, especially when it comes to, this is just my own experience, because there are times that I would sing like 4 a.m. So that means I have to be awake at least 2:30 or 3 a.m.
1: Right.
0: So that I don't end up hurting my throat. So I have to be like, you have to do the physical stuff, and then you have to be mentally ready to do it. I admit, like, there are some times when I just, like, the mental stuff can come later. I just sleep, like, 15 more minutes.
1: Just a couple, 5 more minutes, please. Yeah, I know. I know the feeling. I totally understand. I can relate.
0: Because, like, I'm like, I've been doing this for a while, and there are some things that you can wing, but you know what? It's a lot of things that are difficult, but it's also worth it.
1: Yeah,
0: it is. So, it's just, like, I love being able to support people, but sometimes it's just like when people recognize you in the crowd and they're all just like they want you to be able to, like, just say hi to them and whatnot. And sometimes I have gotten some flack over that. You know this, Ninja, I am the AFK queen.
1: I know you are, but I adore you. But I know I've burned you on it before too. I've caught you in a crowd and it's like, oh, yep, you're AFK. But that's okay. You know what? Because sometimes you're just there to vibe. Sometimes you're listening to stuff. And I've done that too. And again, that's another reason why I'll hop on an alt every once in a while, just to make sure that, hey, look, I'm hanging out, I'm listening to a show, but I can listen to the show and I don't have to worry about somebody IMing me something important. I'm gonna miss it later, you know, like, so, you know, yeah. I don't have to worry about stuff like that, because again, it takes time to get all this stuff done. And and I also know, I mean, again, being able to keep things organized is, in from a performer perspective, is absolutely atrocious.
0: I have a question.
1: Sure.
0: So you asked me earlier if I had any advice,
1: yeah,
0: for the new people. So being that you've been in the business for a long time,
1: right,
0: you have a lot of experience,
1: right?
0: Like, for me, this is like two questions, actually. Like, what do you think have I improved on, like, as a performer, like, during these past few years up to now?
1: Okay.
0: And what advice would you give me, like, for a performer, like, being where I'm, being a performer, like where I am now? Like, what do you think should I, what advice would you give, like, moving forward?
1: Well, you know what? That's a great question. And I'm actually really flattered that you asked me that question, because, you know what? Not very many people do. You know, when you want to know, because this is the sign of somebody who really is concerned about their own talent. And I think that I applaud you, first off, for even asking the question, because it means that you're willing to grow. A lot of people aren't. And they just don't, they think that they're as far as they've gone and they don't want to go any further. And they're just like, oh, well, I can't get any further. But you even asking that question in general just tells me that, look, you have realized that you have grown to a certain point. But you're willing to grow more, and, you're willing to do more things to get into that. So to answer your question, I think you've grown in a lot of ways. I think your guitar skills have gotten better. I think that you sell yourself short a little bit. Again, I understand you're not the strongest guitar player in the entire world, but you don't have to be the strongest guitar player in the entire world. That's not necessary. Mm-hmm. So that's fine. But I think that you have gotten better. I have noticed a significant improvement in that. I've also noticed you doing a lot more of, as I mentioned earlier, arrangements where you'll take something and sort of make it your own. That is the sign of somebody who is ready to move forward in their talents and being able to sort of take a song that everybody's heard a gazillion times and just do something different with it. I've seen you do that a couple of times. I would encourage you to do more of that. I would encourage you to take more songs and give them the Amberlee spin. Make it something that's different and that sort of, because you've already started to do that. You've already started to build yourself a brand in a way, you know, to showcase that, look, this is who I am. I'm genuine. I'm speaking to you. And don't be scared to do your original stuff. Give it a chance every once in a while. As far as in a set and advice I would give to someone, especially like yourself, who's sort of nervous about getting their original stuff out there, when you bring up an original song during a set, do it after a song that's very popular or something that you know people are going to love, so that you know that, hey, look, I'm sampling this to you, but I'm a little nervous about what you might think about it. So kind of, you know, either do it before. And again, you can sandwich it too. You can do one before and after, have a song that's going to be strong. And then in between, you kind of sit something in there that's like, okay, I want to see what you guys are going to think about this, and just try it a couple of times and just be prepared and, you know, temper your expectations to know that, you know, up front, you may not get a huge response off of that, but as you start introducing it to a few shows, people start getting used to it. And next thing you know, it'll be, you know, again, things will start getting out there and more people will be interested in it. And again, when you put your own spin on things, people will start coming to your show specifically for that purpose. They will want to hear you do the song. And, that's what takes you from good to great. And you're already showing the early signs of that. So I just want to applaud you just from that part. But so that would, if that answers your questions, I mean, that sort of kind of, that's where I would take on that.
0: Yeah. I just think that like more of the originals.
1: Yeah.
0: I'm not as like afraid, I guess, or like the fear doesn't stem from like the reaction of people, because like doing this for a while, I know that there are some things that'll like be okay, that some will be great. And there are some things that I pretty much just do because I love it. And it's not, but it's more of the vulnerability of things. Because when I write a song, it almost feels like I'm bearing my soul to people.
1: You are.
0: And it's just, and when people get to look into that side of you, not the usual like silly me, or not the usual just emo singing person that you see on stage.
1: Right.
0: This is me in what, 1080p, and you're just like, you're staring and you're pretty much trying to understand this thing from your own perspective. And how do I get to tell you that this is something that's evolved for me? How do I tell you, like, how do I explain that, you know, you can take this and you can wrap your pain around it and we'll, you know, we'll throw it into the cosmos together.
1: Yeah. Like, how do you do that and be able to get things forward like that? So, yeah, I think that that's, you know, being able to understand that. And because it is, it's a very emotional experience to write a song and, you know, to be able to do that and to share it with your audience. And yeah, I mean, I definitely, I mean, I know that that Marc Stassade had a venue for a while. I think it was him that had it, that it was a Club Originals, and they did nothing but original stuff. And I've seen a few other folks that have come around and done stuff like that and you know, sort of focus specifically on originals. So people are trying to do it. But even the record labels in the real world and stuff like that, I mean, I think a lot of it is just, you know, being able to understand how to introduce your stuff into other people and you know, and sort of get yourself out into new worlds, and being able to just, you know, new audiences. And one of the beautiful things about Second Life, and I'm sure you probably agree with this, but, is that you can reach an international audience. Like, I mean, here we are talking and I'm in Nashville and you're in the Philippines. And, you know, we're having a conversation right now, and who would think that, like, hey, look, where are you going to find a songwriter in the Philippines? you know, when you're sitting here in Nashville, like, where do you have the opportunity to do that? Well, I'm luckily here on Indie Spectrum Radio and Second Life Dive Music and, you know, Live Loud and Unfiltered each week, I get a chance to do exactly that. So that's a lot of fun. So anyway, where could people find you online? Like if they're looking
0: online,
1: for you.
0: I definitely have a link tree of sorts, but I'm on Facebook. I have SoundCloud. Of course, there's the group in SL, Subscribo and whatnot. I've been I'm thinking of probably doing an RL YouTube thing, but I've been procrastinating about it. I'm just I'm not ready for people to see me.
1: Yeah. Well, it's hard. Some people,
0: it is. I get so scared when I go on Twitch, but for some reason, people want to see me on Twitch and be like, just watch you sing or play. And I'm like, why?
1: But you are absolutely adorable. And, to be honest with you and to be completely honest, you're an adorable person. You're a wonderful person. And so I can totally relate with why people love to see you on Twitch. And perform like that. And so I hope that over time that you'll be able to sort of work with that, because I know it's a fear. I mean, even today, I've been doing broadcasting for over 30 years. And I'll tell you that even today, if I get up in front of a crowd full of people and stuff like that, I still have nerves. I still have some stage fright. And again, I mean, I've stood up in front of, you know, thousands of people before, but it does. I mean, you know, it just, things happen. You get in front of folks and you're like, oh man, I'm going to stumble on that cord on the stage or, you know, in front of 30,000 people. You know, I mean, you think about things like that. Like you just don't, you know, I mean, and one thing that I know that, you know, because we had this conversation the first time that I ever met you, is you never know who's in your audience.
0: Yes.
1: You never know who's sitting there and who's listening to you perform at any given time. Who's on SL, like you don't know, like, and again, different people, different worlds, different things in real life. There are some people that they live in the basement and of their mom and they'll be there for the rest of their natural born life. There's some people who are professionals in the real world, doctors, lawyers, all kinds of stuff. There's some people that are housewives, there's some people that are disabled, and there's people in general that but there's some industry folks around too. And there are folks that that actually do care about the entertainment in Second Life and really want to make it better and try to take things to the next level. And so, Amberly, just from the bottom of my heart, I wanted to thank you for taking the time to chat with me today. We're going to listen to a little bit of your music. Well, we listened to a little bit earlier and we're going to listen to another song here in just a few minutes. Anything else you'd like to say to your fans before we head out for today? It's been a pleasure talking to you. And again, I always, aww, always love speaking with you because we always get to geek out about the fun stuff.
0: Yes, of course. Ever since the first time that I spoke to you, I knew that you were someone that I could just nerd out and not be judged for it.
1: You know, and that's what's fun, and that we can nerd out and we don't judge each other. We're just like, whatever, we can talk about whatever. And you do, you still message me periodically. I mean, you've done it before. You send me hey, look, me and Max did a dual stream. Check this out. Listen to this and let me know what you think and stuff like that. And I appreciate that. And again, the questions that you asked me earlier, just even talking about, hey, look, what can I do to be better? I hope the people that are challengers this year on the Viral Voice listen to that and understand that mentality is what do I need to do to be better? I think that's how you're going to compete and how you're going to do, well, not just compete, but how you're going to grow in your craft.
0: Yeah, because as a performer, any type of artist, really, in whatever, let's say, art that you choose to express yourself, there are times when you feel like you plateau.
1: Yeah.
0: And you feel like you're stuck somewhere. You're good, but you know that you can be better, but you just don't know how to do it.
1: Right.
0: And I think one of the things that people have to understand is that you don't really have to do it just by yourself. Most of it you have to do by yourself, of course, because right, you have to do the hard work. But seeing it from another person's eyes is an advantage that people do not take advantage of.
1: Exactly.
0: You have to. And I've always been even with, let's say, just for an example, with apologizing, if I know I'm wrong, I would apologize.
1: Yeah.
0: Firsthand.
1: Oh yeah, but absolutely.
0: Yeah, but with when it comes to like asking questions, I don't care if it sounds silly.
1: Yeah.
0: As long as my question is answered.
1: Well, and that's it. It's the genuine nature of it. It's the fact that I can sit here and I can ask you a question and you're going to give me an honest response. You're going to tell me really how you feel and you're going to want to, and you're going to want to move forward with it. It's not like something you're just going to be like, I'm just asking you like, what's the weather today or something like that. It's more than that. You actually care about what you're doing and that's a rare quality. So I want to applaud you for that too. That's just, anyway, you're a fantastic person, Amberly. And, I'm happy to have had you on the show today. And I'm glad, definitely check her out. We're going to listen to another one of her tracks right now. And, this is Amberly and I'm Ninja and this is Live Loud and Unfiltered. Thank you for being here today. It was an absolute pleasure.

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1: Yeah.
2: The Death Star plans are not in the main computer.
3: Where are those transmissions you intercepted? What have you done with those plans?
4: We intercepted no transmissions. This is a consular ship. We're on a diplomatic mission.
3: If this is a consular ship, where is the ambassador? Commander, tear this ship apart until you found those plans and bring me the passengers. I want them alive.

0: The droid. That's a good droid.
1: Right there.
0: Yo, man, I'm having a great time tonight. Thank you so much, Morgan, for inviting me to come play at the Star Wars Celebration. We're a little bit early for May the 4th, but this is how we're going to do it tonight. Cool, man. All right, let's all get a drink. And we'll keep it going here. Turn these

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There we go.

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1: About 3 or 4 seasons.
2: They're up for sale if you want them.
0: Let me see your identification.
2: You don't need to see his identification.
0: We don't need to see his identification.
2: These aren't the droids you're looking for.
0: These aren't the droids we're looking for.
2: He can go about his business.
0: You can go about your business.
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1: One thing's for sure, we're all gonna be a lot thinner. Get on top of it!
2: I'm trying!
0: Thank goodness they haven't found them. Where could they be? Use the comm link. Oh my! I forgot. I turned it off.

0: Are you enjoying yourselves here at Voltaire's Crossing tonight? Give it up for Voltaire's Crossing. Little Linden donation, little or a lot, whatever you can, whatever you got. You know how to do it. So do it. Yeah.
1: Woo-hoo! 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

0: we'll never get it out now.
1: So certain are you? Always with you, what cannot be done. Do you nothing that I say?
0: Master, moving stones around is one thing. This is totally different.
1: No. No different. Only different in your mind. You must unlearn what you have learned.
0: All right, I'll give it a try.
1: No. Try not. 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

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Yo, da. Yeah, man, we are having quite a good time here tonight at Voltaire's Crossing. Thank you again, Morgan. Let's see, where are we going next? I must have played my set really quick, man. We'll have to do a little improvise here. Sippin', sippin'!

this one. Loud, Scarlet, Johnny, Pat, Torrid, Mort.

Rise. Music called Distant Memory from the Long Way. Check it out on the poster, the Bandcamp page, and the website, and the YouTube, and all that. You can get there from the poster. Thanks, you guys, for coming and hanging out with us tonight. Suki going to spin some tunes next, I think. Is that correct? Am I correct? Is that right? Is that right? Let me see. Let me look over here. Loud, thank you for that. Jack, thank you. And Alexandra Suki, thank you. Alan, thank you for the tip. Brianna and Morgan, thank you. Cheesy, thank you. Ninja, thank you, brother. Appreciate you. Y'all check out Ninja's podcast. I did an interview with him. I think Morgan did an interview with him coming up pretty soon. It's a fun show. It's like being on the radio with Terry, man. He's great. He's like super radio voice guy. Love it. Love talking to Terry. Let's see. Let me turn that down a little bit. We got time for a little bit more. Probably not. We'll just jam out on some stuff here.

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1: Right on. Thanks again, y'all, for hanging out with me. Swinging your sabers around.

Also, that's right, James, I'm sorry, Loud and Pet, and Thirza and I did a podcast just last week. Check that one out, In World Reviews. 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So yeah, it's good.

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0: You ladies, you'll understand.

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Hope you all are enjoying this. This is a new experience for me. It's great playing on Indie Spectrum Radio. I'd like to thank everybody for listening. I'd like to thank all the listeners out there who are not at the venue, but I do appreciate you listening. And I appreciate everybody here for being here. I think we're going a little bit after hours, and I appreciate that time. So one last tune. This is a song that was actually written by a friend of mine by the name of Michael Greenberg. But I've redone it, so he says it's mine now. I kind of own it.

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1: You know what I say. Cheer up, you old bugger. 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It's the end of the film. Incidentally, this record's available in the foyer. Some of us guys have to live as well, you know. All right, ash your lot. Sing this bloody song all day. He drives his men home in 3 minutes.

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And shouldn't get it. 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

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You're going to love it.

sunshine. 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

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I must say I admire your stamina. 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

Thank you very much. I really appreciate that. Next song is called Holding On.

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Ooh.

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0: don't know. 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

0: The beggar, all weak under the green giant tree, and the iron fence beggar, sadhu, holy man, sleepers, half naked, leper park, Deshpande's statue at the end of a green triangle from cultivated earth. The beggar, made of bones, with brown skin stretched, and white sores, buzzing with flies, near the pruned asshole in the valleys of meatless, helpless bone camp, his sharp shoulders and naked, horny 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spine, grinding against the dry asphalt near the wall by a concrete urinal by the alley corner where dusty garbage barrows steel-lipped to the ground empty or filled with black dirt and dead fish.
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0: Yeah, thank you very much. Welcome to another Cyberpunker show in Second Life. 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

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I'm a Taurus. 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

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This is Jewel Resistance, and I just want to say, I get so tired. 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